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1: This is Akashvani, the news read by Subhadra Ramachandran. Prime Minister Narendra Modi and his Japanese counterpart Sani Takayuchi have unequivocally and strongly condemned terrorism and violent extremism in all its forms and manifestations, including cross-border terrorism from Pakistan. In the India-Japan annual summit joint statement, both leaders condemned in the strongest terms the terrorist attack in Pahalgam, Jammu and Kashmir on 22nd April last year. They also noted the United Nations Security Council monitoring team report of 29 July 2025 mentioning the resistance front TRF. They also condemned in the strongest terms the terror incident in Delhi on 10th of November last year. The two prime ministers reiterated their commitment to advancing cooperation among like-minded countries towards the shared goal of a resilient and prosperous Indo-Pacific. India and Japan have reaffirmed

0: reaffirm their shared commitment to the salience of economic security as one of the foundational pillars of India-Japan Special Strategic and Global Partnership. The India-Japan Joint Declaration on Economic Security Cooperation said, "The economic security partnership is underpinned by mutual trust, shared values and aligned interests, and is a recognition that the prosperity, security and economic futures of the two sides are deeply intertwined." It added that this declaration is a recognition that the synergy between the updated free and open Indo-Pacific and the mutual and holistic advancement for security and growth across regions, Mahasagar initiative, provides both sides with the required impetus to furthering economic security cooperation. Both sides will strengthen bilateral cooperation in five key sectors: semiconductor, critical minerals, information and communication technology, clean energy and pharmaceuticals. The annual Sri Amarnath Yatra will begin today from both Pahalgam and Baltal routes in Jammu and Kashmir. The Yatra will culminate on August 28, coinciding with the festival of Raksha Bandhan. The first batch of pilgrims reached the twin base camps in Nunwan in Anantnag district and Baltal in Gandharbal district yesterday under tight security. Governor of Bihar, Lieutenant General retired Syed Atta Hasnain, and Minister of State for External Affairs Pabitra Margarita will visit Iran today to attend the funeral ceremony of late Supreme Leader of Iran, Grand Ayatollah Syed Ali Khamenei. Ministry of External Affairs said the high-level representation in the ceremony underscores the importance of civilizational ties, including people-to-people connection between the two countries, providing a robust foundation to political and economic engagements. In Thailand, nine monks were killed yesterday when an 11-year-old boy crashed a pickup truck into a group of monks on a pilgrimage walk in the northeastern Mukdahan province. Officials said a total of 35 monks from Mukdahan province were on a pilgrimage. Five monks were killed on the scene, while four others died at a hospital. In Ukraine, 27 people have been killed and 90 others were injured in a massive drone and missile strike by Russia on capital Kyiv. Damage was recorded in 30 locations across Kyiv, mainly residential buildings and civilian infrastructure. Russia's defense ministry said in a statement the deadly bombardment on Wednesday night was in response to Ukraine's long-range strikes on its civilian infrastructure. In Syria, an explosive device detonated in a Damascus cafe yesterday, killing at least nine people. Interior Ministry reported the device was planted inside the cafe, located 100 meters from the Palace of Justice in the capital's Hejaz district. In the ICC Women's T20 World Cup, host England defeated South Africa by 40 runs in the second semi-final at the Kennington Oval in London to set up a title clash with Australia. And in FIFA World Cup, Spain defeated Austria 3-0 in their round of 32 match at Los Angeles Stadium in Inglewood, California to advance to the round of 16. Michael Oyarzabal put Spain ahead in the 36th minute before Pedro Porro doubled the lead in 66th. And that is the end of this news bulletin.
1: Akashavani Arippugal. ഈ നിലയത്തിൽ നിന്ന് ഇന്ന് പ്രക്ഷേപണം ചെയ്യുന്ന പരിപാടി 6:15 ഉദയഗീതം. ടി കെ മുഹമ്മദ് കുട്ടി, എം ബഷീറ ബീവി, ഷക്കീല ഷാജഹാൻ എന്നിവർ പാടിയത്. 6:30 പ്രഭാതഭേരി, 6:45 പ്രാദേശിക 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

0: prosperous Indo-Pacific, the two prime ministers reiterated their commitment to advancing cooperation among like-minded countries. They welcomed the steady progress under the Quad framework and reaffirmed their commitment to enhancing practical cooperation. Saklayan Akhtar for Akashwani News, Delhi.
1: India and Japan have reaffirmed the shared commitment to the salience of economic security as one of the foundational pillars of the India-Japan Special Strategic and Global Partnership. The India-Japan Joint Declaration on Economic Security Cooperation said the economic security partnership is underpinned by mutual trust, shared values and aligned interest, and is a recognition that the prosperity, security and economic futures of the two sides are deeply intertwined. It added that this declaration is a recognition that the synergy between the updated free and open Indo-Pacific and the mutual and holistic advancement for security and growth across regions, Mahasagar Initiative, provides both sides with the required impetus to furthering economic security cooperation. Election Commission of India, ECI, has sought responses from rival factions of All India Trinamool Congress, AITC, regarding competing claims about the party's organizational elections and authorized signatories. We have a report.
2: The Election Commission said in a statement that it has written separate letters to Mamata Banerjee and party leader Ritobroto Banerjee regarding the claims and counterclaims by both factions with respect to organizational elections and authorized signatories of the AITC. The Commission said both sides have been directed to submit their responses by 5:30 p.m. on Monday. The development comes amid a dispute within the Trinamool Congress over the party's organizational structure and the authority to act on its behalf before the Election Commission. Such disputes are governed by the Election Symbols, Reservation and Allotment Order, under which the Commission examines rival claims, supporting documents and submissions from the contending factions before taking a decision where necessary. The ECI has not expressed any view on the merits of the rival claims and has sought written responses from both factions before proceeding further in the matter. Chirag Jha, Akashwani News, Delhi.
1: Iran's Supreme Leader Mojtaba Khamenei will not attend the funeral of his father, former Supreme Leader Ali Khamenei, due to security concerns. According to the current leader's representative in India, Ayatollah Hakim Ilahi, threats and surveillance risks made it unsafe for the leader to appear in public. Early on Wednesday, Iran's Foreign Minister Sayed Abbas Araghchi issued a sharp warning to the United States. In a social media post, Araghchi urged President Donald Trump to restrain its close ally Israel from threatening Iran after Israeli Defense Minister Israel Katz said that Iran's Supreme Leader Mojtaba Khamenei was marked for death. He said any threat against Iran's leadership would receive a strong response. Iran is scheduled to hold funeral ceremonies for former Supreme Leader Ali Khamenei from July 4th to July 9th in Iran and Iraq. Governor of Bihar, Lieutenant General retired Syed Atta Hasnain and Minister of State for External Affairs Pavitra Margarita will visit Iran today to attend the funeral ceremony of late Supreme Leader of Iran Grand Ayatollah Sayyid Ali Khamenei. Minister of External Affairs said the high-level representation in the ceremony underscores the importance of civilizational ties, including people-to-people connection between the two countries, providing a robust foundation to political and economic engagements. Lok Sabha Speaker Om Birla will inaugurate the two-day orientation program for newly elected members of the West Bengal Legislative Assembly in Kolkata today. The program aims to familiarize newly elected members with various aspects of parliamentary and legislative functioning, including committee systems, financial oversight, parliamentary privileges and emerging digital initiatives in legislatures. The inaugural session of the program will be attended by Deputy Chairperson of the Rajya Sabha Harivansh, Union Minister of Parliamentary Affairs Kiran Rijiju, Chief Minister of West Bengal Shubhendu Adhikari and others. Ministry of Panchayati Raj will organise a national workshop of state Panchayati Raj ministers in New Delhi today to deliberate on recommendations of the 16th Finance Commission. The workshop will be chaired by Union Minister of Panchayati Raj Rajiv Ranjan Singh Lallan Singh in the presence of Union Minister of State Professor S.P. Singh Baghel. During the workshop, the discussions will focus on the operational guidelines for implementation of the 16th Finance Commission, rural local body grants issued by the Department of Expenditure, Ministry of Finance. This is Akashvani giving you the news. For quick news updates around the clock, follow us on our X handle at AIR News Alerts. And for details of stories and more, log on to our website www.newsonair.gov.in and download news on AIR app. The annual Shri Amarnath Yatra began this morning from both Pahalgam and Bal Tal routes in Jammu and Kashmir. Lakhs of devotees from across India expected to undertake the sacred journey to the Amarnath Cave Shrine during the 57-day-long pilgrimage. Pilgrims travel to the holy Amarnath Cave, located at an altitude of nearly 3,888 meters, to seek the blessings of Lord Shiva and witness the naturally formed eyes shivling. The Yatra will culminate on August 28, coinciding with the festival of Raksha Bandhan. The first batch of pilgrims, comprising more than 4,800 people, including women and children, left for Amarnath Cave Shrine from twin base camps of Noonwan and Bal Tal this morning. We have more from a correspondent.
3: Amid chants of Bam Bam Bole and Har Har Mahadev, thousands of Yatris embarked on a tough but spiritually enriching journey to the 3,880-meter high cave shrine this morning. During the 57-day pilgrimage, lakhs of devotees are expected to take up the 48-kilometer route from Noonwan Pahalgam in Anantnag district and the shorter but steeper 14-kilometer route from Bal Tal in Gandharbal district and pay obeisance at the holy shrine. Along the twin routes, authorities have put in place comprehensive facilities including medical camps, resting points, langars, drinking water stations and real-time weather monitoring systems. Meanwhile, the second batch of Yatris has left from Jammu this morning and is expected to reach the valley later this afternoon. Ishfaq Shah, Akashvani News, Srinagar.

Raman invites French investors to partner with India's journey towards Vikasit Bharat 2047, calls for strengthening India-France strategic partnership. Two-day orientation program for newly elected members of Legislative Assembly begins in West Bengal. India steps up humanitarian assistance to earthquake-hit Venezuela under Operation Amistad. Nearly 2,600 people died, thousands still missing.

0: eternal chapter in spiritual tradition and cultural unity of the country. He said the divine darshan of Baba Barfani is an unforgettable and deeply auspicious experience in the lives of millions of devotees. He also extended his greetings to devotees undertaking the annual Amarnath Yatra in Jammu and Kashmir. In a letter written to the pilgrims, the Prime Minister also urged devotees to take 5 resolutions during the pilgrimage. These include maintaining cleanliness throughout the yatra, strictly following all safety and administrative guidelines, supporting the local economy by spending at least 10% of their travel expenses on local products under the Vocal for Local initiative, gifting a sapling to a sibling on Raksha Bandhan to promote the Ek Ped Maa Ke Naam campaign, and carrying the spirit of nation first by performing their duties with honesty and contributing to the vision of a Vikasit Bharat. Meanwhile, the annual Sri Amarnath Yatra, which began officially this morning, is proceeding smoothly from both Nunwan Pahalgam and Baltal routes. Thousands of yatris who left the base camps at first light are seen trekking along the tough terrain amid chants of Bam Bam Bhole and Har Har Mahadev. More from our correspondent.
1: Braving the mountainous terrain and narrow passes, thousands of pilgrims are on their way to the holy cave shrine to seek blessings of Lord Shiva and witness the naturally formed ice shivling. Along the twin routes, the yatris are facilitated with water, eatables and resting places to ensure their comfort, safety and well-being throughout the arduous yatra. Enthusiastic yatris have spoken positively about the facilities and well-planned arrangements. Early this morning, authorities issued an advisory asking pilgrims to travel only on their registered dates. They have said that as directed by the Supreme Court, a daily ceiling on the number of pilgrims has been fixed for the safety, and pilgrims arriving without registration or before their scheduled date will not be permitted to proceed. Meanwhile, the second batch of yatris that left Jammu in the wee hours has reached Kashmir and will proceed to the cave shrine tomorrow morning. Ishfaq Shah, Akashwani News, Srinagar.
0: Finance Minister Nirmala Sitharaman has said the India-France strategic partnership is well placed to drive the next phase of sustainable, resilient and innovation-led growth. Addressing the India-France Business Roundtable in Paris, she said the global economy is undergoing rapid transformation due to technological advances, supply chain diversification, energy transition and geopolitical developments. The finance minister invited French businesses and investors to partner with India in its journey towards Vikasit Bharat 2047. She called for strengthening the India-France strategic partnership to achieve shared prosperity. She said India and France are trusted partners in shaping the global AI ecosystem. She noted that this partnership offers new opportunities in trusted AI, digital infrastructure and next-generation technologies. Prime Minister Narendra Modi will visit Rajasthan and Gujarat tomorrow. During his visit to Rajasthan, the Prime Minister will inaugurate the new terminal building at Jodhpur Airport. The project worth 480 crore rupees is designed to handle up to 20 lakh passengers annually. He will also launch the modified Udaan scheme in Jodhpur. The scheme aims to accelerate the next phase of aviation-led development. It focuses on multiple strategic components designed to ensure comprehensive and sustainable connectivity. During his visit, he will also lay the foundation stone and inaugurate various development projects worth around 1.06 lakh crore rupees in Balotra, Rajasthan. These projects span multiple sectors including petrochemicals, urban transport, railways, roads, renewable energy and power transmission. Later in the evening, the Prime Minister will visit Gujarat, where he will inaugurate the CG semi-outsourced semiconductor assembly and test facility in Sanand. Prime Minister of Japan Sanae Takaichi has departed from India following her highly successful visit. Ms. Takaichi was seen off by Minister of State Dr. Jitendra Singh. During her visit, she attended the 16th India-Japan Annual Summit in New Delhi. In a social media post, External Affairs Ministry said, the visit reaffirmed the commitment of both sides to nurture a partnership pivotal to the shared growth and prosperity of both countries and an anchor for promoting peace, prosperity and stability in the Indo-Pacific and beyond. Prime Minister Narendra Modi and his Japanese counterpart Sanae Takaichi have unequivocally and strongly condemned terrorism and violent extremism in all its forms and manifestations, including cross-border terrorism from Pakistan. The 16th India-Japan Annual Summit joint statement said both leaders condemned in the strongest terms.

0: the terrorist attack in Pahalgam, Jammu and Kashmir, on the 22nd of April last year. The two leaders called for the perpetrators, organizers and financiers of the reprehensible act to be brought to justice without delay. A two-day orientation program for the newly elected members of the West Bengal Legislative Assembly was inaugurated by Lok Sabha Speaker Om Birla today at the New Town Convention Centre in Kolkata. Om Birla was given a guard of honour before the inauguration ceremony. West Bengal Chief Minister Shubhendu Adhikari, Union Minister of Parliamentary Affairs Kiran Rijiju and other dignitaries were present in the inaugural ceremony. Addressing the ceremony, Lok Sabha Speaker Om Birla said, alongside a thorough understanding of the legislative process and system, it is essential for legislators to make effective use of new technologies, innovation, AI and digital technology.
1: This is a time for digital innovation and AI technology. The digital parliament brings debate, discussion, government policies, laws, welfare initiatives and budget information into a single platform. It provides access to both the union budget and the state budget, making governance more transparent and accessible. Under the leadership of our Prime Minister, all government ministries have been brought together under the digital parliament. It enables citizens to stay informed about the parliamentary proceedings and consequently debates and discussions from across the country.
0: The Unique Identification Authority of India, UIDAI, has enabled free email updates in Aadhaar directly through the Aadhaar app. This move is effective from the 1st of July for a period of 6 months. The Ministry of Electronics and IT informed that within 2 days of the new service available on the Aadhaar app, over 2.5 lakh people have updated their email address. The ministry said linking email with Aadhaar helps in receiving real-time email notifications whenever an Aadhaar authentication request is executed. So far, over 4 million people have updated their mobile numbers using the new Aadhaar app. This is Akashvani giving you the news. For quick news updates round the clock, follow us on our X handle at AIR News Alerts. And for details of stories and more, log on to our website www.newsonair.gov.in and download News on AIR app. Welcome back to the Midday News. India has stepped up its humanitarian assistance to earthquake hit Venezuela under Operation Amistad. Sharing pictures of the ongoing medical relief efforts on social media, the Ministry of External Affairs said the Army Field Hospital continues to provide medical care to affected communities in Venezuela. The Indian Embassy in Venezuela has said India's humanitarian relief efforts in the South American nation have received widespread acclaim from the public for its professionalism and quality of service. Venezuela's acting President Elcy Rodriguez has declared 7 days of national mourning as the death toll from the powerful earthquakes that struck the country on the 24th of June rose to 2,595, with more than 12,000 people injured and 189 buildings destroyed. Two powerful earthquakes measuring 7.5 and 7.2 magnitude struck north of Caracas last week, leaving widespread devastation. In Ukraine, 27 people have been killed and 90 others were injured in massive drone and missile strikes by Russia on capital Kyiv. Damage was recorded in 30 locations across Kyiv, mainly residential buildings and civilian infrastructure. Russia's Defense Ministry said in a statement, the deadly bombardment on Wednesday night was in response to Ukraine's long-range strikes on its civilian infrastructure. Ukraine's increasingly frequent and large-scale attacks on Russia, described by President Volodymyr Zelensky as a 40-day blitz, have primarily targeted oil refineries, triggering a fuel crisis in Russia, more than 4 years after the war between Kyiv and Moscow began. At least 40 people were killed and 8 others injured after a passenger coach plunged into a deep ravine on the Shirani-Zob highway in Pakistan today. The accident took place in the Danasar area near the border of Balochistan and Khyber Pakhtunkhwa. According to the Medical Emergency Response Center, 40 bodies have been recovered from the crash site. The injured have been shifted to the trauma center in Zob for treatment. The Inter-Meteorological Department has issued a red alert for heavy to very heavy rainfall over Gujarat, Konkan, Goa, Madhya Maharashtra, Odisha and West Madhya Pradesh till tomorrow. It has also predicted thunderstorms accompanied by lightning over Chhattisgarh, East Madhya Pradesh, Uttar Pradesh and Vidarbha. More from our correspondent.
2: According to IMD,

0: 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Nicobar Islands, Gujarat and Jharkhand till tomorrow. Meanwhile, the Met Department has said that Arunachal Pradesh, Assam and Meghalaya will experience hot and humid conditions till Monday. With Soumya Sharan, this is Vishnu PS for Akashvani News, Delhi.
1: Heavy rain continued in several parts of Maharashtra today, while Mumbai witnessed rain for the fourth consecutive day. The Indian Meteorological Department has issued an orange alert for Mumbai for the next 3 days, with more than 150 millimeters of rainfall recorded in parts of the city during the last 24 hours. The Brihan Mumbai Municipal Corporation has kept its emergency teams on alert.
2: With continuous downpour in the metro city, waterlogging was reported from low-lying areas. Central and harbour railway services were delayed by 10 to 15 minutes. Western railway services remained normal. Heavy rain also continued in the Konkan region. In Ratnagiri district, an average of 69 millimetre rainfall was recorded during the last 24 hours. Water levels in major rivers have risen, and the Jagburi River in Kher Taluka in Ratnagiri district has reached 4.9 metres, close to its warning level of 5 meters. Authorities are monitoring the situation. Meanwhile, as a precaution during the active monsoon season, the 5 battalion of the National Disaster Response Force has pre-positioned rescue teams across vulnerable districts in Maharashtra and Goa. Teams equipped with flood rescue equipment and trained personnel have been deployed to ensure a quick response to any rain-related emergencies. With Nivedita's report, Anuja Kumar, AIR News.
1: In the FIFA World Cup, Switzerland defeated Algeria 2-0 to reach the round of 16 in Vancouver, Canada. Switzerland will face either Colombia or Ghana on Tuesday at the same venue, aiming to reach the quarterfinals for the fourth time in their history. In another match, Spain defeated Austria 3-0 in the round of 32 at Los Angeles Stadium in Inglewood, California, to book a place in the round of 16. And now before we end the bulletin, the headlines once again. Prime Minister Narendra Modi describes Amarnath Yatra as eternal chapter in spiritual tradition and cultural unity of the country, extends greetings to devotees. Finance Minister Nirmala Sitharaman invites French investors to partner with India's journey towards Vikasit Bharat 2047, calls for strengthening India-France strategic partnership. Two-day orientation program for newly elected members of Legislative Assembly begins in West Bengal. India steps up humanitarian assistance to earthquake-hit Venezuela under Operation Amistad. Nearly 2,600 people died, thousands still missing. IMD issues red alert for heavy to very heavy rainfall over Gujarat, Goa, Madhya Maharashtra, Odisha and parts of Madhya Pradesh till tomorrow. And with that, we end the midday news.
3: സമയം 2 മണി കഴിഞ്ഞ് 15 മിനിറ്റ്.
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0: and consideration is likely to build a loyal and satisfied customer base. In addition, manners and behavior in public places are crucial in promoting safety and security. When people engage in disruptive or inappropriate behavior in public places, they may endanger themselves and others. For example, when people engage in reckless driving, they not only violate traffic rules but also put other road users at risk. Similarly, when people engage in violent or aggressive behavior in public places, it can result in physical harm and psychological trauma for the victims. That is why individuals must practice good manners and behavior in public places to ensure the safety and security of themselves and of others. Furthermore, good manners and behavior in public places are essential in promoting socialization and healthy relationships. When individuals engage in appropriate and respectful behavior in public places, it creates a positive environment for social interaction. This, in turn, enables people to form healthy relationships and develop a sense of community. For instance, when people engage in polite and respectful conversation with others in public places, it creates an opportunity for them to exchange ideas, learn from one another, and build lasting friendships. Good manners and behavior also play a critical role in promoting mental and emotional well-being. When people practice good manners and behavior in public places, it creates a positive, welcoming atmosphere. This can be particularly beneficial for individuals who struggle with social anxiety, shyness, or other mental health challenges. For instance, when people engage in friendly and polite conversation with others, it can help to reduce feelings of isolation and promote a sense of belonging. Similarly, when people act kindly and considerate towards others, it can promote a sense of happiness and well-being. Moreover, good manners and behavior in public places are crucial in promoting cultural understanding and acceptance. In a diverse world, individuals must respect and appreciate each other's cultures, beliefs, and ways of life. When people practice good manners and behavior, it enables them to interact respectfully and considerately with others, regardless of their backgrounds. For instance, when people are mindful of their language and avoid making demeaning or offensive comments, it promotes respect and understanding. Similarly, when people show interest in and appreciation for other cultures, it promotes a sense of unity and harmony. It is required in promoting environmental sustainability. When people engage in littering, trashing public property, or engaging in other environmentally destructive behavior, it not only affects the environment but also undermines the quality of life for everyone. Therefore, individuals must practice good manners and behavior in public places to promote environmental sustainability. For example, when people dispose of their waste in designated areas, avoid damaging public property, and respect natural habitats, it promotes a clean and healthy environment for everyone to enjoy. Similarly, good manners and behavior in public places are important in promoting positive parenting and family values. As parents play a critical role in shaping their children's behavior and attitude towards others. When parents model good manners and behavior in public places, it sets a positive example for their children to follow. For instance, when parents teach their children to say please and thank you when interacting with others, it promotes a sense of respect and consideration. When parents teach their children to be kind and considerate towards others, it promotes a sense of empathy and compassion. Lastly, good manners and behavior in public places are required in promoting good governance and social responsibility. Public places such as government offices, public transport, and other essential services play a critical role in providing essential services to the public. When people engage in inappropriate behavior or engage in corruption in public places, it undermines the quality of public services and corrupts public trust. Therefore, we must practice good manners and behavior in public places to promote good governance and social responsibility. For instance, when people refrain from engaging in bribery, follow traffic rules, and treat public officials with respect, it promotes a culture of accountability and responsibility. In conclusion, good manners and behavior in public places are critical for creating a harmonious, respectful, and safe environment for everyone to live and thrive in. They promote orderliness, civility, social harmony, respect, personal and professional development, safety and security. Socialization, healthy relationships, mental and emotional well-being, cultural understanding and acceptance, environmental sustainability, positive parenting and family values, good governance, social responsibility. Therefore, we must understand the importance of good manners and behavior in public places and strive to practice them consistently. By doing so, they contribute to creating a better world for themselves and those around them. Well, dear friends, that's all in Spice, the voice of hope today. And this is your RJ Chetan saying bye. You've been listening to Spice, the voice of hope, a program produced and sponsored by Adventist Media Center. You can call or message us at 0951522703. I repeat, 0951522703. Or you can write to us at feedbackamc1@gmail.com. 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Voice of hope. Spice up your life with voice of hope. Spice up your life with voice of. ഇതുവരെ കേട്ടത് സ്പോൺസർഡ് പരിപാടി സ്പൈസ്.
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1: 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The government has reiterated that the Indus Waters Treaty remains in abeyance in response to Pakistan's continued sponsorship of cross-border terrorism. Briefing media in New Delhi this evening, spokesperson of the Ministry of External Affairs, Randhir Jaiswal, said India's position on the Indus Waters Treaty is consistent. He said Pakistan must credibly and irrevocably renounce its support for cross-border terrorism. On Teesta River Comprehensive Management and Restoration Project, Mr. Jaiswal said India's development assistance for projects in Bangladesh is based on a mutually agreed roadmap and is regularly reviewed. The Defence Acquisition Council has approved capital acquisition proposals worth 52,000 crore rupees to enhance combat readiness of defence forces. The proposals for which approval has been given include procurement of anti-unmanned aerial vehicles, electronic warfare system Akash Tarang, man-portable anti-tank guided missile systems, medium-range surface-to-air missile weapon system, very short-range air defence system, among others. Union Minister for Agriculture and Farmers Welfare Shivraj Singh Chauhan has directed the constitution of a high-level expert committee under the Indian Council of Agricultural Research to examine the challenges being faced by Totapuri mango growers in Andhra Pradesh. The decision follows the Union Minister's recent visit to Andhra Pradesh, during which farmers informed the minister that prices of the Totapuri mango variety, which is cultivated extensively for the processing industry, have declined significantly in recent months. Mr. Chauhan said safeguarding the income and livelihoods of Totapuri mango growers is a priority for the government. The Ministry of Information and Broadcasting has directed the Broadcast Audience Research Council to stop publishing television ratings across both news and non-news genres until its license is renewed under the Television Ratings Policy 2026. The government has ordered the removal of the BAT BMS, Epoch IIN and LossyG apps from the Google Play Store and Apple App Store over security concerns. The action followed after allegations that the applications were being used to remotely disable e-vehicles, including e-rickshaws. Finance Minister Nirmala Sitharaman has said the India-France strategic partnership is well placed to drive the next phase of sustainable, resilient and innovation-led growth. Addressing the India-France Business Roundtable in Paris, she said the global economy is undergoing rapid transformation due to technological advances, supply chain diversification, energy transition and geopolitical developments. India has stepped up its humanitarian assistance to earthquake-hit Venezuela under Operation Amistad. Sharing pictures of the ongoing medical relief efforts on social media, the Ministry of External Affairs said the Army Field Hospital continues to provide medical care to affected communities in Venezuela. The Indian Embassy in Venezuela has said India's humanitarian relief efforts in the South American nation have received widespread acclaim from the public for its professionalism and quality of service. The India Meteorological Department, IMD, has issued red alert for heavy to very heavy rainfall over Gujarat, Konkan, Goa, Madhya Maharashtra, Odisha and West Madhya Pradesh till tomorrow. It has also predicted thunderstorms accompanied by lightning over Chhattisgarh, East Madhya Pradesh, Uttar Pradesh and Vidarbha. Benchmark domestic equity indices ended with modest gains today, extending their rising streak for the third straight session. The Sensex rose 262 points to close at 77,764. The Nifty also added 95 points to settle at 24,270.

1. In the FIFA World Cup, Australia will take on Egypt in a round of 32 match at Arlington, US tonight. In other round of 32 matches, Argentina will face Cabo Verde at Miami Gardens, while Colombia will clash with Ghana at Kansas City Stadium tomorrow morning. Switzerland, Spain, Portugal, Belgium, the United States, England, Mexico, France, Norway, Canada, Morocco, Brazil and Paraguay have already advanced to the round of 16. In the round of 32 matches this morning, Switzerland defeated Algeria 2-0 in Vancouver, while Portugal beat Croatia 2-1 in Toronto. Spain defeated Austria 3-0 at Los Angeles Stadium in US. And that is the end of this news bulletin.

0: Good evening. This is Akashvani, and I'm Shagun Chopra with the news at 9. The headlines. Government says India's waters treaty remains suspended. Pakistan must renounce support to cross-border terrorism. India on track to achieve $1 trillion export target this year, says Commerce Minister Piyush Goyal. Prime Minister Narendra Modi to visit Indonesia, Australia and New Zealand on a six-day tour beginning Monday. Defence Acquisition Council clears procurement proposals worth 52,000 crore rupees to enhance combat readiness. Government to seek explanation from Meta on Instagram ads promoting child sexual abuse. France reports nearly 9,000 deaths during record-breaking heat wave last week. And in FIFA World Cup, Australia to take on Egypt in a round of 32 match at Arlington in US tonight. Another news in detail. The government has reiterated that the Indus Waters Treaty remains in abeyance in response to Pakistan's continued sponsorship of cross-border terrorism. Briefing media in New Delhi this evening, spokesperson of the Ministry of External Affairs, Randhir Jaiswal, said India's position on the Indus Waters Treaty is consistent. He said Pakistan must credibly and irrevocably renounce its support for cross-border terrorism.
1: India's position on the Indus Waters Treaty is consistent. IWT stands in abeyance in response to Pakistan's continued cross-border terrorism. Pakistan must credibly and irrevocably abjure its support for cross-border terrorism.
0: On Teesta River Comprehensive Management and Restoration Project, Mr. Jaiswal outlined India's approach to development assistance to Bangladesh.
1: India's development assistance for projects in Bangladesh is based on a mutually agreed roadmap, which is regularly reviewed. Our views on the Teesta River project have been previously conveyed to the Bangladesh side. We will factor all related developments in our overall approach to the Teesta issue.
0: Replying to a query, Mr. Jaiswal informed that India has raised concerns with Venezuela over reports alleging removal of vital organs from an Indian seafarer's body and has sought an urgent investigation. Gujarat ATS has arrested 8 people associated with the banned terrorist organization Jaish-e-Mohammed. Banaskantha, Navsari and Patan Police of Gujarat and Devas Police in MP made the arrests after joint raids in these districts. According to the ATS, all the accused were in touch with Pakistani handlers Abdullah and Muhammad Umar. They were also working to translate the literature of the banned terrorist organization Jaish-e-Mohammed into Gujarati and spreading its ideology. A total of 254 pieces of literature, including the flag of Jaish-e-Mohammed, were recovered from the accused. Commerce and Industry Minister Piyush Goyal today said that India is on track to achieve $1 trillion export targets for the year, with nearly 15% of the annual exports already recorded in the first quarter. Addressing the Board of Trade meeting in New Delhi, Mr. Goyal noted that this will require goods exports to rise from about $440 billion to around $530 billion and services exports to increase from roughly $421 billion to about $470 billion.
2: Our aim is to grow in the current year. We were $863 billion last year. We want to grow to $1 trillion export this year. And to reach $1 trillion, our goods export will have to increase from $440 to about $530. $90 billion increase. That is 17% growth in goods. Services will have to grow from $421 to about $470. That is how we'll reach a trillion.
0: Later, speaking to the media on the sidelines of the meeting, Mr. Goyal said that free trade agreements with 38 developed countries have opened new opportunities for Indian exports and strengthened the country's access to global markets. Prime Minister Narendra Modi will be on a six-day visit to Indonesia, Australia and New Zealand from Monday. Briefing media in New Delhi this evening, Secretary East in Ministry of External Affairs, Rudrendra Tandon, informed about Prime Minister's program in Indonesia from 6th to 8th of this month.
3: In Indonesia, the main place of engagement is the capital, Jakarta, but the Prime Minister will also be visiting the cultural center or historic city of Yogyakarta, where he will go to the Prambanan Temple complex, where India is planning to work with Indonesia, which is, by the way, a World Heritage Site designated by UNESCO. So India and Indonesia will be collaborating on the conservation work there.
0: The Secretary said during the second leg of his visit to Australia, Mr. Modi will participate in the third India-Australia annual summit in Melbourne.
3: In Melbourne,

0: round the clock, follow us on our X handle at AIR News Alerts. And for details of stories and more, log on to our website www.newsonair.gov.in and download News on AIR app. Prime Minister Modi will visit Rajasthan and Gujarat tomorrow. In Rajasthan, the Prime Minister will inaugurate the terminal building of Jodhpur Airport and launch the modified Uran scheme in Jodhpur. Thereafter, he will travel to Balotra to dedicate, inaugurate and lay the foundation stone for development projects worth approximately 1.06 lakh crore rupees in petrochemicals, urban transport, renewable energy and power transmission. During Gujarat visit tomorrow, in a major boost to the India Semiconductor Mission, the Prime Minister will inaugurate the CG semi-outsourced semiconductor assembly and test facility at Sanand. The Defence Acquisition Council has approved capital acquisition proposals worth 52,000 crore rupees to enhance combat readiness of defence forces. Our correspondent gives us the details.
1: The proposals approved under the chairmanship of Defence Minister Rajnath Singh will enhance the combat capabilities of the Army, Navy and the Air Force. The approval has been given for the procurement of anti-unmanned aerial vehicles, electronic warfare system Akash Tarang for the Indian Army to provide effective anti-UAV protection to the Army formations. The Council has also approved procurement of man-portable anti-tank guided missile systems, medium-range surface-to-air missile weapon system and jet-based kamikaze drone system. For the Indian Navy, the approval was given for the procurement of multi-influence ground mine, naval shipborne unmanned aerial system and the setting up of land-based testing facility for electric propulsion system. For the Indian Air Force, the approval was accorded for the procurement of fixed-wing based high-altitude pseudo-satellite with Dipendra Kumar, Suparna Saikya, Akashwani News, Delhi.
0: Union Home Minister Amit Shah and Agriculture and Farmers Welfare Minister Shivraj Singh Chauhan today reviewed the situation regarding below normal rainfall and its impact in certain parts of the country due to El Nino. During the meeting, Mr. Shah said that the government is continuously monitoring the situation regarding below normal rainfall and potential drought conditions in certain parts of the country due to El Nino. He directed the Ministry of Agriculture and all related ministries to remain vigilant and coordinate with state governments to advise farmers on the appropriate crops to sow. Mr. Chauhan has directed the constitution of a high-level expert committee under the Indian Council of Agricultural Research to examine the challenges being faced by Totapuri mango growers in Andhra Pradesh. The decision follows the Union Minister's recent visit to Andhra Pradesh, during which farmers informed him decline in the prices of mango variety, which is cultivated extensively for the processing industry. Ministry of Panchayati Raj organized a national workshop of state Panchayati Raj ministers in New Delhi today to deliberate on the recommendations of the 16th Finance Commission. Talking to the media, Union Minister of Panchayati Raj Rajiv Ranjan Singh said, the 16th Finance Commission has proposed 80% basic grants for panchayats and 20% performance-based grants. The ministry said that 2.76 lakh rural local bodies are covered under the recommendations of the 16th Finance Commission. Electronics and IT Minister Ashwini Vaishnav has directed ministry officials to summon Meta on the matter of Instagram ads promoting child sexual abuse material in India. The ministry will seek explanation from Meta on the issue. Earlier today, a team from Meta met Ministry of Electronics and IT officials following the notice summoning them on the issue of rollout of the usernames feature on WhatsApp in India. Sources said ministry officials sensitized them about the government's concern relating to the feature. They said as the timeline for furnishing the detailed explanation on the usernames feature is for 3 days, Meta will submit their final reply as per the schedule. The Ministry of Information and Broadcasting has directed the Broadcast Audience Research Council to stop publishing television ratings across both news and non-news genres until its license is renewed under the Television Ratings Policy 2026. The government has ordered the removal of the BAT BMS, Epoch I Iron and Losogy apps from the Google Play Store and Apple App Store over security concerns. The action followed after allegations that the applications were being used to remotely disable e-vehicles, including e-rickshaws. Ukrainian President Volodymyr Zelensky today called for protection of Ukraine's skies following the overnight Russian strikes at various parts of the country. 30 people were reportedly killed and around 100 injured in these strikes.

0: വിദ്യാഭ്യാസ രംഗം സമാപിച്ചു.
1: This is Akashvani, Thiruvananthapuram. Good evening, listeners. Too much of anything is bad. We should all have a balance in carrying out our responsibilities in life. It's true, we are living in a much advanced world. Everything is in our fingertips. But the question is, how far we are safe, connected, and advanced in our thought processes and in our deeds. Digital overuse is driving the younger generation to a dangerous path of existence. Today, talking to us about this critical subject is Father Dr. Salvin Augustin S.J., Principal, Loyola School, Thiruvananthapuram.
2: Today, I would like to reflect on a subject that touches every home, every school, and almost every young person in our society. Digital overuse, safeguarding the young generation. We are living in one of the most fascinating periods in human history. Never before has knowledge been so accessible. With just a touch of a screen, we can connect with people across continents, learn new skills, attend classes, watch documentaries, and even consult doctors. Technology is undoubtedly one of humanity's greatest achievements. Yet, every great invention brings with it great responsibility. The famous inventor Thomas Edison once said, "The chief function of the body is to carry the brain around." Today, one may wonder whether our brains are carrying our phones or whether our phones are carrying us. A smartphone is an excellent servant, but a terrible master. The question before us today is not whether technology is good or bad. The real question is, who is in control? Are we using technology or is technology using us? A few months ago, I observed something that left a deep impression on me. A family entered a restaurant. Father had his phone. Mother was scrolling through social media. Two children were busy playing games on tablets. For nearly 40 minutes, not a single meaningful conversation took place. They were physically together, but emotionally miles apart. It reminded me of a touching saying, "We are connected more than ever before, but we communicate less than ever before." Digital devices have made communication instant, but not always meaningful. Allow me to share another story. An elderly grandfather once asked his grandson, "Can you spare 5 minutes to sit with me?" The boy replied, "I am busy." He wasn't studying. He wasn't working. He was simply scrolling through endless short videos. Hours passed without purpose. Research around the world points to an alarming reality. Many young people spend 6 to 8 hours every day on screen outside schoolwork. Excessive digital exposure has been linked to anxiety, depression, sleep disorders, reduced concentration, loneliness, cyberbullying, and declining academic performance. The human brain, especially during the childhood and adolescence, is still developing. When children are constantly exposed to endless notifications, videos, games, and social media, the brain begins to expect constant stimulation. As a result, ordinary activities such as reading a book, studying a lesson, or simply sitting quietly become difficult. Let us reflect on one simple question. When was last time we watched a sunset without taking a photograph? When was the last time we enjoyed a meal without checking our phones? When was the last time a child climbed a tree instead of climbing levels in a video game? Childhood should not disappear behind a screen. Children deserve muddy shoes, scraped knees, laughter with the friends, family conversations, books, music, sports, and silence. Yes, silence. Because creativity grows in silence. Character grows through relationships. Wisdom grows through reflection. Saint Ignatius of Loyola, the founder of the Jesuits, encouraged people to practice discernment, to pause and ask, "What is leading me toward a fuller life?" Perhaps we need the same discernment with the technology. Before unlocking our phones, perhaps we should ask, "Why am I opening this? Is this necessary?"

0: അല്പസമയത്തിനുള്ളിൽ ഇംഗ്ലീഷിൽ വാർത്തകൾ കേൾക്കാം. ഡൽഹിയിലെ
1: This is Akashvani, the news read by Saira Mujtaba. The government has reiterated that the Indus Waters Treaty, IWT, remains in abeyance in response to Pakistan's continued sponsorship of cross-border terrorism. Briefing Meta in New Delhi this evening, spokesperson of the Ministry of External Affairs, Ranthir Jaiswal, said, India's position on the Indus Waters Treaty is consistent. He said Pakistan must credibly and irrevocably renounce its support for cross-border terrorism.
2: India's position on the Indus Waters Treaty is consistent. IWT stands in abeyance in response to Pakistan's continued cross-border terrorism. Pakistan must credibly and irrevocably abjure its support for cross-border terrorism.
1: On Teesta River Comprehensive Management and Restoration Project, Mr. Jaiswal outlined India's approach to development assistance to Bangladesh. Commerce and Industry Minister Piyush Goyal today said that India is on track to achieve $1 trillion export targets for the year, with nearly 15% of the annual exports already recorded in the first quarter. Addressing the Board of Trade meeting in New Delhi, Mr. Goyal noted that this will require goods exports to rise from about 4%

0: tomorrow. In Rajasthan, the Prime Minister will inaugurate the terminal building of Jodhpur Airport and launch the modified Udaan scheme in Jodhpur. Thereafter, he will travel to Balotra to dedicate, inaugurate and lay the foundation stone for development projects worth approximately 1.06 lakh crore rupees in petrochemicals, urban transport, renewable energy and power transmission. During Gujarat visit tomorrow, in a major boost to the India Semiconductor Mission, the Prime Minister will inaugurate the CG Semi Outsourced Semiconductor Assembly and Test or OSAT facility at Sanand. Union Finance Minister Nirmala Sitharaman and her French counterpart Roland Lescure today co-chaired the India-France Economic and Financial Dialogue in Auxin Province in France. Both the ministers recognized the value of the French Development Agency's work in India for economic development and welcomed the prospects for future projects. The ministers have pledged to use the Economic and Financial Dialogue as the main platform for addressing economic, financial, technological, investment and trade matters between India and France. Electronics and IT Minister Ashwini Vaishnav has directed the ministry officials to summon Meta on the matter of Instagram ads promoting child sexual abuse material in India. The ministry will seek explanation from Meta on the issue. Earlier today, a team from Meta met the Ministry of Electronics and IT officials following the notice summoning them on the issue of rollout of the usernames feature on WhatsApp in India. Sources said ministry officials sensitized them about the government's concern relating to the feature. They said as the timeline for furnishing the detailed explanation on the usernames feature is for 3 days, Meta will submit their final reply as per the schedule. Governor of Bihar, Lieutenant General Syed Atta Hasnain, and Minister of State for External Affairs, Pavitra Margarita, represented India at the funeral ceremony for former Supreme Leader of Iran, Grand Ayatollah Sayyid Ali Khamenei in Tehran. In a social media post, Mr. Margarita said that they conveyed respect on behalf of the government and the people of India. They also extended condolences to the family of those who lost their lives in the recent conflict. In Wimbledon Tennis Championships, Novak Djokovic equaled Roger Federer's record for most match wins at Wimbledon as the seven-time champion defeated French star Arthur Rondaresh to reach the round of 16 today. In other round third of matches, world number one Jannik Sinner defeated US player Jenson Brooksby, while Jan Lennard Struff of Germany beat Daniil Medvedev. And that is the end of this news bulletin.
1: ആകാശവാണി കാലാവസ്ഥ അറിയിപ്പ്. തിരുവനന്തപുരത്തും പരിസര പ്രദേശങ്ങളിലും ആകാശം പൊതുവെ മേഘാവൃതമായിരിക്കും. ഏതാനും തവണ മഴയുണ്ടാകാൻ സാധ്യത. കാലാവസ്ഥ അറിയിപ്പ് സമാപിക്കുന്നു. ആകാശവാണി തിരുവനന്തപുരം ആലപ്പുഴ. 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
0: The benchmark domestic indices end with modest gains. Sensex climbs over 250 points. Nifty settles at 24,271. Major Asian stock markets settle in the positive zone and the Indian woodland market gold and silver prices rise.
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0: to about 530. $90 billion increase. That is 17% growth in goods. Services will have to grow from 421 to about 470. That is how we'll reach a trillion, which is a growth of about 11%.
1: The minister highlighted that the central government is planning to expand the export base beyond the traditional hubs by making every district in the country an export hub. He said that the government is simplifying procedures, reducing compliance burdens, and improving the ease of doing business to support the export ecosystem. Mr. Goel emphasized the role of Export Promotion Mission in helping businesses with branding overseas, warehouses and exhibitions abroad, and urged exporters to make full use of newly operational and upcoming free trade agreement FTA, including those with Oman, Switzerland, the UAE and the UK. Vishal, talking of we heard what Piyush Goel was saying today, you know, and talking of free trade agreements, especially with the European Union, which was touted as the mother of all trade agreements, right? Oman, Switzerland, UAE, and the UK now, especially the outreach is, you know, tremendous kind of happening all over, all around the globe. So now with this export target of achieving of $1 trillion, more than that, for the year, with nearly 50% of annual exports already recorded, how does it stack up?
2: Well, I believe, Nishit, this is just the beginning, because, and I'm calling it just the beginning and just the tip of the iceberg, because of the fact, as you pointed out, these FTAs starting with the European Union, Oman, Switzerland, UK, and several other countries as well. And before that, we've done it with other countries also. And we're negotiating more such bilateral agreements with other nations. Now, is the time when, you know, most of these economies and most of the countries on Earth, economically speaking, they're becoming more nationalistic. You know, the policies are more inward looking. So if their policies are more inward looking, we will have to go beyond the multilateral forums or trilateral forums and agreements as well, and focus on the bilateral agreements, because everybody is trying to look out for themselves. There's nothing wrong in that. So, right. But we shouldn't be missing the bus, and that's why we moved on to that particular approach, and that is why we're focusing on these FTAs. And this is the result of these FTAs and several others which are in the pipeline. They're being discussed, they're being negotiated, even trade deal with the United States and all that. So whatever is happening is because there is an individual focus on individual economies. You know, if you and me or anybody else, you know, wants to go ahead and export something, we don't have to look at an umbrella structure. We know which country we are exporting to. We can look at the benefits which we have in that particular agreement, and then we can go ahead and move on. It is not necessary that whatever our export to Oman will be the same might be for EU or Switzerland or something, because it is country specific and it does benefit both the nations, and those that is something which reflects in these numbers.
1: Vishal, you mentioned the US. Does it still remain the Achilles heel when it comes to trade agreements?
2: It will always, not for us, but for everybody else. Everyone around the world, because let's not forget, it has not been much time since the tariff, bombs were being thrown by President Trump on everybody, all countries across the world. And that threat still remains. I think once this West Asia or Middle East, whatever you want to call it, that crisis is over, I believe...
1: Probably his attention is kind
2: of... His attention might again go back to the same aspect.
1: Absolutely. And in some other stories, Finance Minister Nirmala Sitharaman has said that the India-France strategic partnership is well placed to drive the next phase of sustainable, resilient and innovation-led growth. Addressing the India-France Business Roundtable in Paris, she said that the global economy is undergoing rapid transformation due to technological advances, supply chain diversification, energy transition and geopolitical developments. The finance minister invited French businesses and investors to partner with India in its journey towards Viksit Bharat 2047. She called for strengthening the India-France strategic partnership to achieve shared prosperity. She said that India and France are trusted partners in shaping the global AI ecosystem. She noted that this partnership offers new opportunities in trusted AI, digital infrastructure and the next generation technologies.
3: Pradhan Mantri Narendra Modi somvar se Indonesia, Australia aur New Zealand ki 6 din ki yatra par jayenge. 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

0: not going to stick my neck out and say a decade or so, but yeah, but maybe for some time at least.
1: Vishal, karyakram mein aane ke liye aur hamare tamam sawalon ke jawab dene ke liye bahut bahut dhanyawad.
0: Thank you.
2: Thanks, Vishal. And before we close, a reminder of the headlines. The benchmark domestic indices end with modest gains. Sensex climbs over 250 points. Nifty settles at 24,271. Major Asian stock markets settle in the positive zone. And an Indian bullion market, gold and silver prices rise. And that's all we have in this edition of Market Mantra from the entire team here. Goodbye.
3: इस कार्यक्रम में विशेषज्ञों द्वारा विचार उनके अपने हैं। आकाशवाणी अपने श्रोताओं को सलाह देता है कि निवेश का निर्णय करने से पहले स्वयं रिसर्च करें या किसी पंजीकृत सलाहकार से राय लें।

This is Akashvani, the news read by Saira Mujtaba. The government has reiterated that the Indus Waters Treaty, IWT, remains in abeyance in response to Pakistan's continued sponsorship of cross-border terrorism. Briefing media in New Delhi last evening, spokesperson of the Ministry of External Affairs, Randhir Jaiswal, said, India's position on the Indus Waters Treaty is consistent. He said Pakistan must credibly and irrevocably renounce its support for cross-border terrorism. On Teesta River Comprehensive Management and Restoration Project, Mr. Jaiswal outlined India's approach to development assistance to Bangladesh. Commerce and Industry Minister Piyush Goyal has said that India is on track to achieve $1 trillion export targets for the year, with nearly 15% of the annual exports already recorded in the first quarter. Addressing the Board of Trade meeting in New Delhi, Mr. Goyal noted that this will require goods exports to rise from about $440 billion to around $530 billion and services exports to increase from roughly $421 billion to about $470 billion. He further said that it expected that merchandise exports growth will show 15% growth and services exports is about 10 to 11% in the first quarter. Mr. Goyal also highlighted that India had concluded financial year 2025-26 with its highest ever exports of $863 billion, registering growth of 4.6% despite tariff realignments, freight disruptions, and slowing global demand. He also announced a time-bound 90-day drive under the Districts as Export Hubs initiative, covering 120 priority districts across 27 states and union territories. Prime Minister Modi will visit Rajasthan and Gujarat today. In Rajasthan, the Prime Minister will inaugurate the

Auxonne province in France. Both the ministers recognized the value of the French Development Agency's work in India for economic development and welcomed the prospects for future projects. The ministers have pledged to use the economic and financial dialogue as the main platform for addressing economic, financial, technological, investment and trade matters between India and France. The claims circulating on social media that E20 fuel causes a drop in vehicle mileage are misleading. According to extensive field trials led by the Automotive Research Association of India, in collaboration with Indian Oil Corporation Limited, Indian Institute of Petroleum Dehradun, and the Society of Indian Automobile Manufacturers SIAM, no significant negative impact on vehicle fuel efficiency has been demonstrated. The trials covered approximately 40,000 kilometers on passenger cars and 20,000 kilometers on two-wheelers. It said the mileage is influenced by many factors beyond fuel type, including driving habits, maintenance, tire pressure and alignment, and air conditioning load. On to sports now. In the FIFA World Cup, Egypt have taken the lead against Australia in the first half in a round of 32 match at Arlington in US. Egypt are leading Australia 1-0 in the first half of the game. Imam Ashour scored the solitary goal in the 13th minute. In other round of 32 matches, Argentina will face Cabo Verde at Miami Gardens, while Colombia will clash with Ghana at Kansas City Stadium this morning. Switzerland, Spain, Portugal, Belgium, US, England, Mexico, France, Norway, Canada, Morocco, Brazil and Paraguay have already advanced to the round of 16. And in Wimbledon Tennis Championships, Novak Djokovic equaled Roger Federer's record for most match wins at Wimbledon as the seven-time champion defeated French star Arthur Rinderknecht to reach the round of 16 yesterday. In other third round of matches, world number one Jannik Sinner defeated US player Jensen Brooksby, while Jan Lennard Struff of Germany beat Daniel Medvedev. And that is the end of this news bulletin.

the world. The minister said that at the peak of war, when no vessel was moving out of Hormuz, over 12 Indian LPG vessels were quietly moved out of Hormuz without paying any tolls, which is the largest number for any country. Mr. Puri said that during the crisis, the country's crude basket widened from 27 countries to 41, and the import terminals doubled. Over 1,02,000 enumeration forms across the national capital have been digitized as of yesterday. According to Office of Chief Electoral Office of Delhi, about 33,14,000 forms have been distributed as part of special intensive revision of electoral rolls in Delhi. As part of the exercise, over 13,000 booth-level officers will visit every household till 29th of this month to redistribute pre-printed enumeration forms in duplicate to all existing electorals for verification and updation of the electoral rolls. Now onto the sports. In the FIFA World Cup, the match between Egypt and Australia is underway. Both teams are at 1-1 when news last came. Egypt was leading Australia in the first half of the game. Imam Ashour scored the solitary goal in the 13th minute. In another round of 32 matches, Argentina will face Cabo Verde at Miami Gardens, while Colombia will clash with Ghana at Kansas City Stadium this morning. And that is the end of this news bulletin.

This is Akashvani, the news read by Harpreet Kaur. The government has reiterated that the Indus Waters Treaty, IWT, remains in abeyance in response to Pakistan's continued sponsorship of cross-border terrorism. Briefing media in New Delhi last evening, spokesperson of the Ministry of External Affairs, Randhir Jaiswal, said, India's position on the Indus Waters Treaty is consistent. He said, Pakistan must credibly and irrevocably renounce its support for cross-border terrorism. On Tista River Comprehensive Management and Restoration Project, Mr. Jaiswal outlined India's approach to development assistance to Bangladesh. Commerce and Industry Minister Piyush Goyal has said that India is on track to achieve $1 trillion export targets for the year, with nearly 15% of the annual exports already recorded in the first quarter. Addressing the Board of Trade meeting in New Delhi, Mr. Goyal noted that this will require goods exports to rise from about $440 billion to around $530 billion and services exports to increase from roughly $421 billion to about $470 billion. He further said that it expected that merchandise exports growth will show 15% growth and services export is about 10 to 11% in the first quarter. Mr. Goyal also highlighted that India had concluded financial year 2025-26 with its highest ever exports of $863 billion, registering growth of 4.6% despite tariff realignments, freight disruptions and slowing global demand. He also announced a time-bound 90-day drive under the districts as Export Hubs initiative, covering 120 priority districts across 27 states and union territories. Prime Minister Modi will visit Rajasthan and Gujarat today. In Rajasthan, the Prime Minister will inaugurate the terminal building of Jodhpur Airport and launch the modified Udaan scheme in Jodhpur. Thereafter, he will travel to Balotra to dedicate, inaugurate and lay the foundation stone for development projects worth approximately 1.06 lakh crore rupees in petrochemicals, urban transport, renewable energy and power transmission. During Gujarat visit today, in a major boost to the India Semiconductor Mission, the Prime Minister will inaugurate the CG Semi-Outsourced Semiconductor Assembly and Test OSET facility at Sanand. Union Finance Minister Nirmala Sitharaman and her French counterpart Roland Lescure yesterday co-chaired the India-France Economic and Financial Dialogue in Aix-en-Provence in France. Both the ministers recognized the value of the French Development Agency's work in India for economic development and welcomed the prospects for future projects. The ministers have pledged to use economic and financial dialogue as the main platform for addressing economic, financial, technological, investment and trade matters between India and France. Union Minister of Petroleum and Natural Gas Hardeep Singh Puri has said that India endured the closure of Hormuz without any shortages anywhere in the country. Sharing his thoughts in a blog, Mr. Puri said that today stocks are full, pumps are open and the Indian consumer has paid less for energy

of electoral rolls in Delhi. As part of the exercise, over 13,000 booth-level officers will visit every household till 29th of this month to distribute pre-printed enumeration forms in duplicate to all existing electors for verification and updation of the electoral rolls. And in FIFA World Cup, a round of 32 match between Australia and Egypt is into extra time now at Arlington in US. Australia and Egypt were tied 1-1 after a dramatic 90 minutes. Egypt took the lead in the first half as Imam Ashour scored in the 13th minute. And that is the end of this news bulletin.

This is Akashvani, the news read by Tanvi Gupta. The government has reiterated that the Indus Waters Treaty, IWT, remains in abeyance in response to Pakistan's continued sponsorship of cross-border terrorism. Briefing media in New Delhi last evening, spokesperson of the Ministry of External Affairs, Randeep Jaiswal, said India's position on the Indus Waters Treaty is consistent. He said Pakistan must credibly and irrevocably renounce its support for cross-border terrorism. On Teesta River Comprehensive Management and Restoration Project, Mr. Jaiswal outlined India's approach to development assistance to Bangladesh. Commerce and Industry Minister Piyush Goyal has said that India is on track to achieve $1 trillion export targets for the year, with nearly 15% of the annual exports already recorded in the first quarter. Addressing the Board of Trade meeting in New Delhi, Mr. Goyal noted that this will require goods export to rise from about $440 billion to around $530 billion, and services exports to increase from roughly $421 billion to about $470 billion. Prime Minister Narendra Modi will visit Rajasthan and Gujarat today. In Rajasthan, the Prime Minister will inaugurate the terminal building of Jodhpur Airport and launch the modified Udaan scheme in Jodhpur. Thereafter, he will travel the Baltro to dedicate, inaugurate and lay the foundation stone for development projects worth approximately 1,06,000 crore rupees in petrochemicals, urban transport, renewable energy and power transmission. During Gujarat visit today, in a major boost to the India Semiconductor Mission, the Prime Minister will inaugurate the CG Semi outsourced semiconductor assembly and test facility at Sanand. Union Finance Minister Nirmala Sitharaman and her French counterpart Roland Lescure yesterday co-chaired the India-France Economic and Financial Dialogue in Aix-en-Provence in France. Both the ministers recognized the value of the French Development Agency's work in India for economic development and welcomed the prospects for future projects. The ministers have pledged to use the Economic and Financial Dialogue as the main platform for addressing economic, financial, technological, investment and trade matters between India and France. Union Minister of Petroleum and Natural Gas Hardeep Singh Puri has said that India endured the closure of Hormuz without any shortages anywhere in the country. Sharing his thoughts in a blog, Mr. Puri said that today stocks are full, pumps are open and the Indian consumers has paid less for energy through this crisis than any other consumer in the world. The minister said that at the peak of war, when no vessel was moving out of Hormuz, over 12 Indian LPG vessels were quietly moved out of Hormuz without paying any tolls, which is the largest number for any country. Mr. Puri said that during the crisis, the country's crude basket widened from 27 countries to 41 and the import terminals doubled. Over 1,02,000 enumeration forms across the national capital have been digitized as of yesterday. According to Office of Chief Electoral Office of Delhi, about 33,14,000 forms have been distributed as part of special intensive revision of electoral rolls in Delhi. As part of the exercise, over 13,000 booth-level officers will visit every household till 29th of this month to distribute pre-printed enumeration forms in duplicate to all existing electors for verification and updation of the electoral rolls. Now on to the sports. In the FIFA World Cup, Egypt advanced to the round of 16, defeating Australia 4-2 in a dramatic penalty shootout at Arlington in US. Australia and Egypt are tied 1-1 after 90 minutes scheduled time and goalless 30 minutes extra time. Egypt took the lead in the first half as Imam Ashour scored in the 13th minute.

This is Akashvani, the news read by Harpreet Kaur. The government has reiterated that the Indus Waters Treaty, IWT, remains in abeyance in response to Pakistan's continued sponsorship of cross-border terrorism. Briefing media in New Delhi last evening, spokesperson of the Ministry of External Affairs, Randhir Jaiswal, said India's position on the Indus Waters Treaty is consistent. He said Pakistan must credibly and irrevocably renounce its support for cross-border terrorism. On Tista River Comprehensive Management and Restoration Project, Mr. Jaiswal outlined India's approach to development assistance to Bangladesh. Commerce and Industry Minister Piyush Goyal has said that India is on track to achieve $1 trillion export targets for the year, with nearly 15% of the annual exports already recorded in the first quarter. Addressing the Board of Trade meeting in New Delhi, Mr. Goyal noted that this will require goods exports to rise from about $440 billion to around $530 billion, and services exports to increase from roughly $421 billion to about $470 billion. Prime Minister Modi will visit Rajasthan and Gujarat today. In Rajasthan, the Prime Minister will inaugurate the terminal building of Jodhpur Airport and launch the modified Udaan scheme in Jodhpur. Thereafter, he will travel to Balotra to dedicate, inaugurate and lay the foundation stone for development projects worth approximately 1.06 lakh crore rupees in petrochemicals, urban transport, renewable energy and power transmission. During Gujarat visit today, in a major boost to the India Semiconductor Mission, the Prime Minister will inaugurate the CG Semi Outsourced Semiconductor Assembly and Test OSAT facility at Sanand. Union Finance Minister Nirmala Sitharaman and her French counterpart Roland Lescure yesterday co-chaired the India-France Economic and Financial Dialogue in Aix-en-Provence in France. Both the ministers recognized the value of the French Development Agency's work in India for economic development and welcomed the prospects of future projects. The ministers have pledged to use the economic and financial dialogue as the main platform for addressing economic, financial, technological, investment and trade matters between India and France. Union Minister of Petroleum and Natural Gas Hardeep Singh Puri has said that India endured the closure of Hormuz without any shortages anywhere in the country. Sharing his thoughts in a blog, Mr. Puri said that today stocks are full, pumps are open, and the Indian consumer has paid less for energy through this crisis than any other consumer in the world. The minister said that at the peak of war, when no vessel was moving out of Hormuz, over 12 Indian LPG vessels were quietly moved out of Hormuz without paying any tolls, which is the largest number for any country. Mr. Puri said that during the crisis, the country's crude basket widened from 27 countries to 41 and the import terminals doubled. Over 1,02,000 enumeration forms across the national capital have been digitized as of yesterday. According to Office of Chief Electoral Officer of Delhi, about 33,14,000 forms have been distributed as part of special intensive revision of electoral rolls in Delhi. As part of the exercise, over 13,000 booth-level officers will visit every household till 29th of this month to distribute pre-printed enumeration forms in duplicate to all existing electors for verification and updation of the electoral rolls. And in the FIFA World Cup, Argentina have taken lead against Cabo Verde in a round of 32 match at Miami Gardens in the US. Argentina are leading Cabo Verde 1-0 in the first half of the game. Lionel Messi scored the goal in the 29th minute. Earlier, Egypt advanced to the round of 16, defeating Australia 4-2 in a dramatic penalty shootout at Arlington in the US. Australia and Egypt were tied 1-1 after 90-minute scheduled time and goalless 30 minutes extra

this morning. The project, worth 480 crore rupees, is designed to handle up to 20 lakhs passengers annually. He will also launch the modified Udaan scheme in Jodhpur. The scheme aims to accelerate the next phase of aviation-led development. Thereafter, Mr. Modi will travel to Balotra, where he will dedicate, inaugurate and lay the foundation stone for development projects worth approximately 1.06 lakh crore rupees this afternoon. These projects span multiple sectors including petrochemicals, urban transport, railways, roads, renewable energy and power transmission. Mr. Modi will also hand over appointment letters to around 54,000 youth recruited across various departments of the government of Rajasthan. Later in the evening, Prime Minister Modi will travel to Gujarat, where he will inaugurate the CG semi-outsourced semiconductor assembly and test facility at Sanand. The government has reiterated that the Indus Waters Treaty remains in abeyance in response to Pakistan's continued sponsorship of cross-border terrorism. Briefing media in New Delhi last evening, spokesperson of the Ministry of External Affairs, Randhir Jaiswal, said, India's position on the Indus Waters Treaty is consistent. He said, Pakistan must credibly and irrevocably renounce its support for cross-border terrorism. On Tista River Comprehensive Management and Restoration Project, Mr. Jaiswal outlined India's approach to development assistance to Bangladesh. Union Home Minister Amit Shah and Agriculture and Farmers Welfare Minister Shivraj Singh Chauhan reviewed the situation regarding below normal rainfall and its impact in certain parts of the country due to El Nino. During the meeting, Mr. Shah said, the government is continuously monitoring the situation regarding below normal rainfall and potential drought conditions in certain parts of the country due to El Nino. He directed the Ministry of Agriculture and all related ministries to remain vigilant and coordinate with state governments to advise farmers on the appropriate crops to sow. Mr. Shah instructed officials from the Department of Water Resources to monitor all water reservoirs across the country. He also emphasized the need to focus on alternative crops that require less water, such as fodder, millets and pulses. Mr. Shah also instructed the interministerial central team of the Ministry of Home Affairs should be deputed to Assam and Arunachal Pradesh to assess the damage caused by recent heavy rainfall, flash floods and landslide, as both states have been affected. Commerce and Industry Minister Piyush Goyal has said that India is on track to achieve its $1 trillion US dollar export target, with nearly 15% of the annual exports already recorded in the first quarter of the current financial year. Addressing the Board of Trade meeting in New Delhi yesterday, Mr. Goyal said to achieve the target, goods exports will need to increase from about $440 billion US dollars to around $530 billion US dollars. While services exports will have to rise from roughly $421 billion US dollars to about $470 billion US dollars. The claims circulating in social media that E20 fuel, which is a blend of 20% ethanol and 80% petrol, causes a drop in vehicle mileage are misleading. According to extensive field trials led by the Automotive Research Association of India in collaboration with Indian Oil Corporation Limited, Indian Institute of Petroleum, Dehradun and the Society of Indian Automobile Manufacturers, SIAM, no significant negative impact on vehicle fuel efficiency has been demonstrated. And in the FIFA World Cup, Argentina and Cabo Verde are tied 1-1 in their round of 32 match at Miami Gardens in the US. Argentina took the lead in the 29th minute of the first half through Lionel Messi's goal. With this strike, Messi has scored his 7th goal of the tournament and his 20th World Cup goal in his 30th appearance across 6 tournaments. Cabo Verde drew level in the 59th minute, and that is the end of this news bulletin.